0: for a funeral. 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

I always said for the longest time, you know, the best way to remember September 11th is to act like we all did on September 12th. 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

the bowl. Seahawks got the win on Wednesday. The Niners got the win yesterday down in Australia. And first full weekend of NFL football this weekend. Get ready.

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Riders will get you home. 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I look back on that day, and I was getting ready to start college, start my freshman year at Oregon, which coincidentally was also my only year at Oregon. Hey, man, things happen. Regardless, I'll remember where I was probably for the rest of my life, or as long as I'm able to remember.

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98.7 The Bull on B-Dub. And, you know, yesterday, CMA Awards nominations came out, and Ella Langley had herself a big day. 9 nominations, earned every one of them. But, like, where was Morgan Wallen? Where was Kane Brown? Where was Megan Maroney? Where was Riley Green? I'm talking artist categories. Riley and Megan got some song-related nominations, but still, the snubs are insane.

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1: Yeah.
4: Yeah, they're all shot on a Nokia Razor.
1: Yeah, I want to get into that.
2: Yeah.
1: How come every Bigfoot sighting is literally so blurry? With all the
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1: Yeah, with the technology we have.
2: On a handy cam from 1987.
4: Seriously?
1: They're like, oh, I saw Bigfoot 2 weeks ago, but here's a blurry AF photo.

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1: Hey, it's B-Dub. 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

I fully understand. This next song from Cody Johnson isn't about autumn, you know, the season fall. But I am very excited that it's practically here. I mean, officially on the 22nd, but still gearing up for spooky season. In fact, Practical Magic 2 came out in theaters today. I'm very excited for that. It's Coryell on 98.7 The Bull with Cody Johnson.

T-top jack in a cherry coke tan. Mama and daddy put their roots right here, cause this is where the car broke down. Yellow dog school bus, kicking up red bus, kicking

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Here's Bailey Zimmerman, Chevy Silverado. Why?

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If I showed you a picture of Jelly Roll, for example, one thing would be very clear, he has face tattoos. But if I showed you a picture of Miranda Lambert, you wouldn't be able to tell that in the sixth grade, her classmates voted her most likely to become a country singer just one grade after she finally started talking at school, by the way. She reportedly was so shy, she didn't speak until the fifth grade. Gunpowder and lead.

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Did you know that Jason Aldean is only part of his name? His actual name is Jason Aldean Williams, and his middle name is Aldean, but it's spelled entirely different. His middle name is A-L-D-I-N-E. That's how he became Jason Aldean, but just spelled differently. 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

Welcome back to The Weekend. This is Coryell on 98.7 The Bull. A weekend, sure. We are starting things off. It's Friday, but it is September 11th. And I want to join you really quickly to remember and honor the people who lost their lives that day. Nearly 3,000 people died 25 years ago today in the attacks on the United States. And I'd like to acknowledge the family and friends and communities that go without their loved ones every day since, and the very brave individuals who stepped in during a very uncertain time. It's Megan Maroney now. You

This weekend, if you're feeling a little stir crazy, you want to shake off the dust a little bit, there is nothing a trip to go hang out and see Multnomah Falls can't fix. I promise you, it's something you've already done, I'm sure, but it's just, you know, don't discount it. I know a lot of people go, but it's for a reason. We

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Tune in for the Tucker Wetmore Song of the Day. 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

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New truck. Big.

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Do you recall about this time 2 years ago, that white Arctic fox that kept popping up just casually in people's neighborhoods? It's Corey Ellen, 98.7 The Bull. I do remember it was rescued, so that's good. I'm just saying, if we've got songs about white horses, why not the lore of the white Arctic fox that made it to Portland, Oregon, right? I mean, come on, put that pen to paper.

Hi, it's Corey Allen, 98.7 The Bull. Yes, helping you start the weekend. However, it is September 11th, so I'd like to honor and remember with you the many lives lost on this day 25 years ago, which was nearly 3,000 just on that day alone, not including post-9/11 related illnesses, things like that, just on this day 25 years ago. We will certainly never forget that. Will always weigh heavy on our hearts. It's Luke Bryan. 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

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Dear Big City, comma, hey girl, thanks for the food carts. 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Sense of community, 1,000 out of 10. P.S. 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That would be mine. Here's Dylan Scott.

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The CMA award show nominations are out. LL Langley has the most out of anyone with 9. But the coolest thing, I think, is that Brooks and Dunn got their 57th career nomination. They are still at it decades into the game. Boot, Scoot, and Boogie, Brooks and Dunn, they're up for Vocal Duo of the Year.

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She's got 9 nominations for the CMA Awards. Ella Langley, 98.7 The Bull. 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

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Tune into the Morning Stampede for the Tucker Wetmore song of the day. 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
17: By entering, participants agree to these rules and the decisions of the sponsors and judges.
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4: Thank you very much, and welcome in to the 624th edition of Beyond the Headlines, a behind-the-scenes look at some of the stories making news here in the Pacific Northwest and beyond as we move through this month of September 2026 on all seven of our Connoisseur Media Portland radio stations, including FM News 101. Former Oregon Congresswoman and former Labor Secretary Lori Chavez-Doremer is speaking out for the first time in her new role as an advocate for data centers. She believes data centers will increase jobs and grow the economy. Chavez-Doremer is now a senior advisor for the public affairs firm Think Big. She faced a series of misconduct allegations while at the Labor Department, but says resigning earlier this year was her decision. KXL's Heather Roberts had a chance to sit down with Chavez-Doremer last week. This happened to have been one day before a 44-page report issued by the Labor Department's Inspector General showed Chavez-Doremer violated multiple department policies while she was Labor Secretary, including using government funds for personal travel, creating a hostile work environment, and having an inappropriate relationship with an employee. With all that in mind, here is Heather with Lori Chavez-Doremer, now in the private sector with Think Big. She starts out their conversation by describing her current title.
5: Well, I'm still always, you know, the former secretary, but Lori Chavez-Doremer in the private sector, as I have consolidated with Think Big to really focus on my same mission that I think I have been doing for 22 years that I'm excited about, and that's jobs and that's the economy. You know, the American worker matters, and this was a good fit for me. Senior advisor to them as we talk about infrastructure across this country in Oregon as well and what's happening. So that's why the data center conversation matters. But I'd be doing lots of things. I joined the log cabin

0: Republican's board of directors as well. And there'll be other things that come online as a senior advisor. But it's a great fit for me. I'm supported by the president in working in the outside in the private sector to continue the mission that I have been doing for the last 22 years.
1: So let's talk through that a little bit. There's the data center advocacy work. It's an interesting conversation. We're seeing in Oregon a number, and nationwide, but I cover Oregon. So a number of cities and even some counties getting involved and trying to figure out how they navigate that conversation as well, how they adjust to their constituents demanding answers, but also demanding jobs. And there's a lot of back and forth, and you have several cities that have now put moratoriums on data center development. So how does your work advocating for data centers coalesce, or does it oppose the work that we're seeing from cities and counties?
0: Well, I think the voters matter. That's the missing link. We have to listen to our local communities. And when I was city councilor and former mayor, this is what excites me. Local politics has always been where my heart is. So hearing from these communities who have concerns, as they should, and they should be able to express them, the voters are not wrong. They just don't have all of the information sometimes. And I see myself as a bridge builder. What I want to do is bring the businesses together, the laborers, the unions, and the communities, really before the shovels go in the ground. Because once they're in the ground and somebody feels left behind, or they haven't been heard on something that's going to impact their communities, they're going to rise up and say, wait, I want some more answers. And that's what you're seeing with these moratoriums, whether it's in a county, whether it's in a state, whether it's the governor's. I have never found that if you can't get to yes, that's not the good answer. A moratorium to me is not the answer. We need to keep people at the table. And that's where Think Big and my team will come in and really make sure that those groups stay at the table to talk about how do we increase the jobs? How do we keep taxes low? How do we protect our infrastructure? How do we protect our water resources, our electricity? You know, Heather, you've been covering Central Oregon and a lot of Oregon for years. Wildfires matter. You've been covering that. I still get the alerts on my phone about what's happening, you know, in Oregon, because people are concerned. What will that do to the grid? And what we've seen across the nation is that the answers are we actually can contribute back to the grid. We can put more electricity with these data centers. They hardly use any water, but the fear tactics are there. People don't understand it. And we need to make sure that we're listening to the local communities and asking them, what do you want? What benefits can we give you? How can we write those out? And, you know, I think about this. Whenever there's been an infrastructure project between businesses and labor, they do project labor agreements, PLAs. You hear of them often. I supported those as a Republican, which you don't often hear. The president supported PLAs. Now we're seeing community benefit agreements. That's really delineating what exactly the benefits are going to be for the community who's going to be impacted, who's going to be strengthened with economic viability. They want to know, will this help their schools? Will this help with jobs? Will this help with career and technical education? All of those things can be answered, but it is not going to be done if we do not stay at the table and say that moratoriums are the answer, because some communities will benefit and we don't want Oregon left behind. And so I hope that these leaders reconsider and get the information and talk to the public on the forefront rather than at the end.
1: You said several things in there talking about wanting to listen to constituents and wanting to voters matter. Obviously, they're the people who are electing, the people who are making these decisions. But then also saying that these constituents don't have all the information. How do you respond to the president's statement recently that those who don't like data centers are essentially going backwards, that he basically called people dumb for not supporting data center development, which of course gets a lot of pushback from those communities that are saying, no, we're trying to protect our communities. So how do you react to kind of the president's fairly inflammatory remarks to those people who have very strong feelings and think they're also right?
0: Well, listen, the president has been the leader on economic development. He has been the leader on supporting our labor force. He has been the president where decisions have been made for the American workforce. So going backward means we're not going to have a conversation, which means then jobs won't be created in those communities. We want to move forward. Think about this, Heather. This is the biggest infrastructure development that we're going to see across the country since we've seen since the federal highway transit system, the interstate transit system in the late 50s. 500,000 laborers are needed to build out the infrastructure, manufacturing, construction across the United States. And now data centers are in need of that workforce. So you can imagine how we can backfill in maybe the timber communities that have been left behind over the last 20 years since, you know, really the late 90s in Oregon. Think about what a community can have: better schools, more jobs, less taxes. We're seeing a lot of success stories across the country that data centers have gone into, where electric bills have gone down, water bills have gone down. It's not even impacted the water resources.
1: But there jobs have also been created. But there have also been a lot of documentation where water resources have struggled and the power grid has suffered. So you've definitely have data from both sides of that.
0: That's right. And we don't want to argue that the fact that a community or a company who comes in and does not protect the community by offering to be a closed loop system where they build their own grid so that they have the impacts and the community doesn't have those impacts. We don't want to take electricity from the local grid. We want to give electricity back to that grid. And that's the accountability that these companies have to be held to. And I think that the voters are correct and local communities are correct in saying, wait a minute, here's what we want. Here's what we're asking for. And can you provide for that and still have success on the build out of these data centers in order to really be the support for artificial intelligence? So we have to win that AI race. People use AI all the time.
1: But it's going to depend on which companies are doing it which way, is what you're saying.
0: That's right.
1: It's not a blanket. Yeah. It's not a blanket. All data centers are good. All data centers are bad.
0: And there are some great companies who are saying, wait a minute, we've heard you. We're listening. Let's get to the table and let's do it right. I don't know of, you know, any community who doesn't want to say, we open our arms up to more jobs. When you think of the trades and think of the focus that I did at the Labor Department, apprenticeship programs, career and technical education, where somebody doesn't have to go to a four-year college and we can have the electricians and the pipe fitters and the HVAC. We need all of those workers to build out these data centers in order for them to be successful. We're talking thousands of jobs. So there is a success plan that can work. And I believe that this is instrumental in the United States being successful, not only in the next big endeavor of infrastructure and owning it and winning the AI race. This is a matter of national security as well, but we cannot do it without bringing our local communities along.
1: You mentioned your work at the Labor Department, and I would be remiss without asking, you left under less than ideal circumstances.
0: Well, I will tell you, I left in meeting with the president. It was my choice. The president and I had a conversation in saying that let's do this work in the private sector. You know, I've been good at a lot of things. What I'm not good at is trying to understand the motives of others. And so my goal, despite my title, whether it's been mayor, whether it's been a congresswoman, whether it's been the labor secretary, my focus has always been the same, that I will always be a public servant. I will always work hard for my communities and I will always show up. And that's exactly what I'm doing. And so this next chapter is an extension of that. So I'm excited about what the 22 years has held and moving forward.
1: That was partly what I was going to say, was that it sounds like this is an extension of that work. But I also just wanted to ask, given the circumstances under right before your departure, do you worry that does that influence your reputation as you're working in this new role advocating for data centers, or is that all water under the bridge at this point?
0: Well, the credibility that I've put in over the 22 years, when, you know, Think Big came to me to say, Madam Secretary, we would like the expertise that you've brought forward. You have, I mean, think about this. I'm a daughter of a Teamster. I signed onto the PRO Act as a Republican in Congress. I have then moved through that process and sponsored and worked with bipartisan work across the board. Then I was elected, appointed by the president in conjunction with Sean O'Brien, the Teamsters president, for one thing, bring labor and business together and create more economic development and jobs across this country. And that hasn't stopped along the way. That's why people come to me. That's why I'm asked to be on boards, because the credibility is there. And I've done the hard work and I'll continue to do that hard work.
1: Okay. What else am I missing here? Anything else you want to add about the work you're doing with the data centers or any of this other work that you're doing since I've got you?
0: Well, listen, I've built up a lot of relationships over the years. And as I build out with Think Big and the senior advisor policy team across the nation, we'll be working with lots of different interest groups and lots of groups, whether it's with agriculture, what I was focused on, transportation and infrastructure, as you're seeing here with the data centers. But right now, this conversation, as we move through where Republicans and Democrats are afraid to talk about it, the president's leading the way, this administration's leading the way, and I'm proud to have done the work that I've done as the labor secretary, and now the next step is in this private sector. We'll get these data centers across the line, but we're certainly going to do that with bringing the community along. They deserve it, the voters deserve it, and the United States deserve to be the leader in this infrastructure build out.
1: Okay. One, just a point of clarification before I let you go, so I'm understanding. So you're an advisor for Think Big. You're advocate. So do you work for the data? Who do you work for? How does that work? Are you working for the data centers or there's all these different companies?
0: I'm in partnership with Think Big as a senior advisor. And therefore I am leading their senior advisor policy team that I will build out and develop to bring labor and infrastructure across this nation. That's the focus with Think Big.
1: So who pay? Are they being paid? Someone must pay them for that advocacy works, right? So those different companies in the tech sector?
0: That's right. They have clients that they bring on.
2: And that is where their conversation ends. Big thanks there to former Labor Secretary Lori Chavez-Dreamer, now with Think Big, advocating for data centers, and to KXL's Heather Roberts for the interview. You're listening to the 624th edition of Beyond the Headlines. I'm your host, Brett Recamp. It seems some good things are happening in the Marion County town of Silverton. If you have not been there, it is a lovely place. I know a few people who live there, matter of fact, and I recently connected with the mayor of Silverton, Jason Freilinger, to talk about a lot of things, including a city charter that would allow their privately hired city manager to live outside of city limits. Mayor Freilinger says the city charter hasn't been updated since 1985, and he believes something has to be done to give them a better chance at attracting and maintaining quality people. We talked about that and a whole lot more this week. Here is the mayor of Silverton, Jason Freilinger.
3: We have a charter update that we are putting on the ballot in November. We haven't updated the charter since 1985. And the legislation from the state level has changed a lot over the 40 years. So a lot of it is really just housekeeping items to get us in compliance with state law. A lot of it is taking things out that are now spelled out by state law that we don't have to duplicate in our charter. One of the things that we're dealing with, we have been dealing with since I came on council 13 years ago, is it's really hard for small cities to find qualified city managers. There's been a lot of people in that industry that are retiring. And there are also a lot of people that are leaving for the private sector because they can make a lot more money in the private sector than they can working in the government sector. So I've gone through four different city managers since I got on council. It's been tough because people don't want to move into a community when the average tenure for a city manager is 2 years. That's in the state and nationwide. And we've had situations where people have sold their house in the past and they needed a little bit of time to transition into a different set of housing. Most recently, as well as what we've done in the past, is we pass a waiver to give them an extension to find a housing accommodation. And our current city manager sold his house unexpectedly quick. It sold like crazy in just a matter of a couple of days. and we issued a waiver, and he, if the charter

0: does not pass, you'll have 30 days to have to move back into the city. And if it does pass, the charter has it where the city manager no longer has to live within the city limits. Does that answer your question?
1: It does. It's kind of what I expected. Still, there are people that live there. Do you think that there is any concern about accountability or anything along those lines, you know, for someone who may live nearby, may know the city very well, but those residents still may feel that individual might have not the proper accountability?
0: Well, we hold our city managers very accountable. So as far as that is concerned, and as far as needing to live within the city limits, Silverton is really part of a bigger community. We are a town in the middle of a large rural area, surrounded by a number of other little small towns, and I consider all of that part of the Silverton community. I actually grew up outside of Silverton and didn't move into town until I was an adult. I still consider that all part of our community, and I'm not concerned about that. So I have, and even if we have city managers that live in like Mount Angel or Woodburn or Kaiser, I don't think that that's going to be a big issue. What I do think is a really big issue is hiring somebody that is not qualified, or we have to pay an exorbitant amount of money to bring somebody in. So I'm much more concerned about the effectiveness of running the city on a day-to-day basis and having somebody qualified than whether or not they actually live in the city limits.
1: That's completely fair. Yeah, it's a beautiful spot in Marion County. I mean, you can draw kind of a triangle between Salem, Silverton, and Woodburn. And that whole area is bustling, and it's also a lifestyle that people appreciate when they live there on purpose. So I think you answered that just fine, Mr. Mayor. Thank you. We wanted to talk about a few of the cool things happening in Silverton. So tell me about your comprehensive growth update. Speaking of that growth.
0: Well, you know, there's a lot of exciting things happening in Silverton right now because, honestly, we have been a city that has, over the decades, planned for its future. We formed an urban renewal agency 25 years ago. We did a number of utility rate increase changes 13 years ago, all because we realized we had infrastructure that needed to be invested in. And I'm not saying we're the only city that does that. But if you read the news and you look at what's happening nationwide, there are a large majority of cities that are not being proactive about planning for the future. And it's an exciting time for me to be mayor. I kind of lucked out because I get to be here when the rubber meets the road and things start happening. We've had a number of parks projects that have been completed. We have done a number of city street updates. We are getting ready to replace our water treatment plant. And, you know, that's the high-level statement. The next level statement is say we added 6 pickleball courts. We updated our dog park. And we're adding a Pettit Trails nature trail that goes around our historic Pettit Lake, which is named after the Pettit family with our local astronaut, Don Pettit, came from. And we're getting ready for a Park Plaza project downtown, right next to our historic downtown. So, but it's not just parks. We've just recently updated McLean Street, 100% update on a very busy street in town. We've updated Second Street, another street on town. And then starting in January, we're going to be doing Main Street, which is a big project for our Main Street downtown. And this is all about, it's not just the cosmetics. It's all about dealing with the infrastructure underneath, the 80-year-old pipes, whether they're sewer or water or stormwater. It's a full update of the system because it's much more cost effective to do it all at once than it is to do it piecemeal. And we have more planned for the future. And the big project that I think about a lot is our water treatment plant, which we're looking to build in 2028. We managed to get a $5 million grant from the state of Oregon and $1 million grant from the federal government. And we've been saving for it for about 13 years, I guess, when that money went in. And so, we're looking at that in 2028. So I've kind of said a lot, but that's in a nutshell what's happening. But I'll also tell you, this has all been planned out meticulously, and we completed our comprehensive plan, Silverton 2050. So we're following up on the tradition of past councils where we have been implementing the plans that were

0: made 25 years ago, and now we are making plans for the next 25 years, which will handle how we have to address our infrastructure. And I will tell you, quite frankly, I think this is the way all cities should be run. But a lot of times, I'm in an easy position because I inherited a city that's been on a good track. So,
1: yeah,
0: question.
1: Yeah, excellent. You did cover that downtown area. You mentioned City Hall just briefly, that mm-hmm. Plaza Park in front of City Hall. Can you give me a few more details there?
0: Oh, yeah. I completely skipped over the fact that we just built a new City Hall 3 years ago, which is half of it is actually a police station. The City Hall that we were occupied in was astronomically too small, not earthquake proof, and was gradually sliding into the creek. So it had to be replaced. So now we have a seismically safe City Hall that is going to be able to operate as an emergency command center. And next to it, we're putting in the Plaza Park, which is a downtown park that's going to have a visitor and community center. And it's right next to our food trucks, our only hotel that we have downtown. There's going to be a small splash pad. To save money, we trimmed down on that a little bit, but a small splash pad. And so it's going to be a great place for people to have lunch when they come to town to hang out. We get a lot of tourism in the summertime, so it'll be a nice setting for all that.
1: Jason Freilinger is with us, the mayor of Silverton here. I'm Brett Recamp on Beyond the Headlines. That water treatment plant, are you affected at all by Detroit Lake, or where do you get your water?
0: Thankfully, we are not impacted by what's happening in the Santa Ana Canyon. We're very much aware of that situation, and we put a letter of support because we know how dire they are. We get our water from two smaller river systems. Actually, they're not smaller. They just don't have a big dam on them. They have little dams. But we actually have a pretty abundant amount of water available for us because we're drawing from the Apoqua Creek and the Silver Creek. And we get that, and we are the primary, we have the primary water licenses. I don't know the right term for that. But we have dominant water rights on both of those creeks so that we are able to supply us with that water. And turns out we actually have some very crisp, pristine clear water to start with before we even get into the treatment process. So Silverton's blessed in that way.
1: Yeah, riparian rights there. Well, that's good news.
0: Riparian.
1: Yep. Mm-hmm. Mr. Mayor, how do you deal with gentrification, if you will? I mean, it's all towns have to deal with staying up, thriving, being able to have enough money to make things work, but not going overboard for the residents. Do you ever come across that where you're having to kind of strike a balance between growth and industry and business and then lifestyle?
0: Absolutely, absolutely. If I had a magic wand and I could do what I wanted to do, but of course I have to work with a lot of regulations, I would like to see us focus on smaller housing units. Silverton has, I believe, 200 single family lots inside of our city limits that haven't been developed yet. We have a large potential to build more big homes in Silverton. But we are working, I actually chair the Affordable Housing Task Force, and we have been tweaking some of our code to make it possible to build smaller homes in Silverton, not like tiny homes like they talk about, but some smaller homes. But we're also working on an affordable housing project next door to that dog and pickleball court that I mentioned to you. And we're working with some financiers on being able to do that on city land so that we'll be able to guarantee the affordability of those units in that complex. And we are also, with our comprehensive plan just having been completed, we are going to be going through a full code review to look at different ways that we can make more affordable housing possible in Silverton. Now, to your question, gentrification, we are a bedroom community. We are a community that gets a big part of its economic boost based on the simple charm of Silverton. That's really what drives tourism to Silverton. There are other things, but really it's simply the charm of the downtown and the charm of our historic districts. So that's a tough thing. It's really a getting into the details and talking about what maintains that charm without driving up house costs? How can we make cute small homes? Because we want to maintain that charm, that quality of life that's common to Silverton. But we also want to do it in a more affordable means. And that usually means smaller lot sizes and smaller homes. And that's actually economically where a lot of people are going, because they want smaller yards. They don't want to take care of a big yard, and we're having smaller families. So that's been my approach. And the council, I think, more or less agrees with that, and we go in that direction. But just so you know, it's not easy. I mean, the way I talk about it, maybe it makes it sound easy, but it's a lot of getting into code, and it's a lot of details, and it's a lot of working with developers as well as realtors to try to balance all that out. And it is quite tricky.
1: Very good. It sounds like you're doing an excellent job. It looks like we have the right people in charge. So I want to say that.
0: Thank you.
1: Very good. Well, so yeah, it's just, you know, keeping up with the times and making a couple tweaks here and there. Anything else within the city that you want to go ahead and mention, Mr. Mayor?
0: You know, Silverton's charm, you know, we've talked about structures and city infrastructure, and, you know, that's what I'm responsible for. But the, you know, the charm also comes from the people. A lot of what makes Silverton what it is the people in the community being welcoming and having that. We kind of pattern ourselves on being a 1950s sort of community. And in a lot of ways, you feel that when you get here. And a lot of that comes down to how people interact with our people that come to visit us. So that's one thing I would add about, you know, what makes Silverton a place that so many people come to visit.
1: Wow, that's wonderful. Thank you so much for being with me. And, you know, good luck with the rest of the year and into the future.
0: Thank you. Thank you for the time to chat.
1: There is the mayor of Silverton, Jason Freilinger. We appreciate him taking time with us to talk about some of the things going on in that beautiful Marion County town of Silverton. You have been listening to Beyond the Headlines, a behind-the-scenes look at some of this week's stories. You can follow me on X at Brett Recamp. 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

the only person besides B-Dub who thought, how in the world did the CMA nominations come out for the 60th annual in November and Morgan didn't have a single one? And that doesn't take away anything from Ella with her 9, Miranda 7, Kacey Musgraves 5, Luke. But come on now. Good morning. I'm Drew Walker. 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Come on.

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It's usually about the time of the morning. I'm thinking about a second cup of coffee and checking out the weather forecast. Clouds today, 64, feels like fall. Late rain showers tomorrow, 66. All sunshine for Monday, back out at 72. 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

Am I the only one singing along with this song where I'm like, don't let me down? He says down so different when, or differently than usual, because he's singing at such a high octave. He's such a great singer. You know what? This is the type of vibe you get tonight with B-Dub Radio Saturday Nights. This Miranda song, 5 hours of party songs and vibing. Chris and Preston from Low Cash in studio the entire show tonight with B-Dub Radio Saturday Night. 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

Have you had the opportunity to see a show inside our intimate PNC live studio? You are right there with the stars and the Q&A and hearing the stories behind their songwriting. McCoy Moore is next up September 28th. You want to be there? Want to meet him?

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1: Cheryl from Gresham on the line. Cheryl, two questions. 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

I love this song so much. John Morgan, new now, Kid Myself, 98.7 The Bull. I feel like because we talk about food so much and our phones are listening to us, my algorithm fed me the State Fair Eats for Texas. Doesn't even start for a couple weeks in Dallas. Deep fried ranch and the PBR. Pickles, bacon ranch, a grilled cheese with the fries in the middle. 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Count me in.

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you are a fan of Kenny Chesney, like we are here at 98.7 The Bull. Tuesday, he is teasing something huge. Something huge. Tuesday with Kenny, I'm ready for it. If you're creeping on Garth's socials, he's doing four shows in Chicago this weekend. That crazy Sunday matinee.

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So catchy. We do, don't we? I'm singing along right with you. It's 98.7 The Bull. Good morning. I'm Drew Walker. Tonight with B-Dub, I'm so curious about what's happening with Chris and Preston and Low Cash. They are sitting the entire night tonight. B-Dub Radio Saturday night here. It's

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0: There is one venue that every country star wants to put on their bucket list and take care of, and that is Red Rocks. 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Song of the day coming up Monday is Brunette. Here, The Bull.
1: His eyes are cold and restless.

feel like this weekend's forecast is maybe one of the days you're like, okay, can I get an IMAX seat to the Odyssey? Clouds in 64 today, light rain 66 tomorrow, sunshine back again on Monday. 98.7 The Bull.

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It is Dude from Chase Matthew holding it down, 98.7 The Bull with Drew Walker. I love that he shouted out his buddy George Burge. You hear this? George just signed a brand new record deal. You know him from his number ones, Cowboy Songs and Mind on You. Well, he just signed on with Black River Entertainment, home of Kelsey Ballerini and Chris Young. He said, from the first visit with this team, I had no question this is where I wanted to write my next chapter.

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0: I've been so fascinated with Garth Brooks going back on tour. I've been creeping on his socials. He is in Chicago this weekend for 4 nights. And a heart patient named Laura, she posted on his socials about being at the very back and going by herself, buying a ticket for the Thursday night show in Chicago. And his crew grabbed her from the very top, brought her to the second row. Her sign says, "If tomorrow never comes, I'm shameless. Sign my hall pass." He signed her sign and sang the song. Wow. It's the Bull.
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Just love the wordplay in the song. My earworm, John Morgan, New Now, and Kid Myself. Whatever you're doing this weekend, you can take us along. And I hope you have a fantastic weekend. Be good to yourself. You deserve it. I'm Drew Walker. JT is in next. 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Peace.

day, Potts Farm was a place to go. 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

7 The Bull. 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It's JT. Yeah. 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There are worse things, right? Fill in the blank for me. The only thing worse than I-5 traffic is blank. 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
1: 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All right, the time we've been waiting for is finally here, the big I-5 South closure. So let's have some fun with it. 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

0: 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Hey, hey, it's JT. I-5 traffic's going to be a pain for a while, but there's got to be worse things out there, right? Fill in the blank. The only thing worse or more frustrating than I-5 traffic is what?
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0: 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It's JT on 98.7 The Bull with the big closure happening. We're talking about things more frustrating than I-5 traffic.
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0: 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Hey, hey, it's JT. Let me help take your mind off I-5 traffic for a second. Fill in the blank for me. The only thing more frustrating than I-5 traffic is what?
1: I swear the only thing more frustrating than I-5 traffic is those cheap phone chargers that only work at a certain angle.
0: Yes, very frustrating. Got to sit there, wiggle it around, hope and pray that lightning bolt

0: Maria lost her boyfriend.
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0: To football. 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

0: Some of the Bull. Hope you're having a great weekend. It's JT. Hope you're not sitting in traffic this weekend with that I-5 closure. Fill in the blank for me. The only thing more frustrating than I-5 traffic is what?
1: The only thing more frustrating than I-5 traffic is when you forget to cancel your free trial and they start charging you.
0: Yep, looking at

0: Hi, what's going on? It's JT on 98.7 The Bull. Inevitably, at some point over the next few weeks, we're all going to be sitting in traffic due to that I-5 closure. So let's fill in the blank. The only thing more frustrating than I-5 traffic is what?
1: The only thing more frustrating than I-5 traffic is when your kid forgets about their school project until Sunday night.
0: Yes, and it's always at like 10 p.m. and they need some supplies that you don't have.

0: Sabatin. It's JT on 98.7 The Bull. We've all become map experts the past few weeks preparing for the I-5 closure. Just started last night. Fill in the blank for me. The only thing more frustrating than I-5 traffic is what?
1: When it's nice all week and rains all weekend.
0: Yeah, it always seems to work that way, doesn't it?
1: It's like Mother Nature's got a sense of humor, right?
0: Not a good one. It's cruel.

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8: 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Our kids' friends are coming over way more often than we'd like. Hey, Jaden, Brayden, Zayden, come on in, you guys. Luke, what's up, buddy? How's baseball going? I've got the game streaming in the den. Maybe you can pick up some pointers before we take on Kennedy next week. Ashley A, Ashley D, Ashley P, is this for a group project again? Because last time it looked a lot like high-speed reality TV research. Hey, Kristen! You got the ring light and the tripod this time. Don't forget to tag the house with the fastest internet. Honey, it's going to be another late one. We're going to need more snacks.
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0: 87 of the Bull. Traffic is getting messy. That big I-5 closure went into action last night. Finish this sentence for me. The only thing more frustrating than I-5 traffic is...
1: The only thing more frustrating than I-5 traffic is definitely those Costco parking lots on a Saturday afternoon.
0: Yeah, not just the parking lots. Everything at Costco on a Saturday afternoon. I had an old lady body check me for the last rotisserie chicken.

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knew I'd see her around. 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

Finally, the weekend is here, right? Happy Saturday. Emily 98 Something Bull, how are you doing? Hope you're enjoying your day so far and your weekend. My goodness, we work hard all week. I know we do. All right, so let's have some fun today. 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
0: 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Ba-ba-ba-ba. 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

course, yesterday was the 25th anniversary of the 9/11 attacks. Hey, it's Emily, 98.7 The Bull. I just learned this yesterday that Megan Maroney lost her uncle on 9/11. He was on the 101st floor of the North Tower, and she actually wrote a song about it. It's called Heaven by Noon. It's from the perspective of her aunt and how, you know, the morning conversations were just ordinary and normal, and you just never know, you know, in those last moments. So hug your people tight.

0: 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There's all these rumors that Kenny Chesney is going to go on tour soon. And all I'm saying, Kenny, is Portland is a lovely area. We would love to see you out here.
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Well, thanks for holding it down with me right here on 98.7 The Bull. I know you have a lot of options of what you could be doing right now or listening to on your Saturday, so I appreciate you hanging with me. 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

Saturday is the St. Jude Walk and Run that's happening at the Oregon Zoo. Hey, it's Emily. I love St. Jude. Such an incredible organization. The Morning Stampede is going to be out there. Perfect way to kind of hang out and do some good while also having some fun. More info, head to stjude.com.

So I have fallen into the pumpkin trap at Trader Joe's. 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I go in and I just literally buy anything that's pumpkin flavored, anything that's like autumn. I got some autumn like snack mix yesterday, pumpkin oat.

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1: Zach Bryan and Casey Musgraves, I Remember Everything. 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I think it's so wild that Casey Musgraves recorded the vocals for that song while she had strep throat. Like, what you just heard was Casey singing with strep throat, and she still sounds amazing. Even

cannot wait for tomorrow night, sitting on my couch, drinking a glass of wine, probably eating like food that's really bad for me. And I hear Carrie Underwood's like voice for the NFL Sunday night theme song. Come on. That's all I'm doing all day, is sitting on the couch and watching football, okay? Jenny.

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Hey, it's Emily. This is the trip that you're going to be talking about forever. 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They will tell you the Tucker